0: to highlight PM Modi's 25 years of public life. A report.
1: The Seva Yatra began on September 17 and is part of the wider Seva Sankalp Abhiyan to highlight PM Modi's 25 years of public life. The participants are travelling through towns, districts, talukas and villages, with the program focusing on taking community service and public engagement activities to the grassroots. The journey is not limited to a motorcycle expedition, but is designed to bring together service, communication, youth participation, social welfare, cultural connect and community mobilization at different locations along the route. 10 groups are undertaking the Vadnagar to Varanasi journey. The two-way motorcycle yatras between Vadnagar and Varanasi involve young participants traveling across multiple states, districts and villages. During the journey, the Seva Yatris have engaged with local communities and participated in service-oriented activities. These include cleanliness drives and interactions with beneficiaries and residents, as well as activities at schools, hospitals, nursing homes and other community locations. The journey is scheduled to continue until October 7. Harshita Ojha, Akashwani News, Delhi.
0: The Delhi Cabinet has approved the Durga e-Auto scheme aimed at providing safe, clean and dignified employment opportunities to women and transgender persons in the national capital. Under this scheme, 1,300 pink electric autos will be allocated in the first phase. More details in this report.
2: This scheme was approved in the cabinet meeting chaired by Chief Minister Rekha Gupta in New Delhi yesterday. Under this scheme, 1,300 pink electric autos will be allocated in the first phase. Of these, 1,170 autos will be reserved for women and 130 for transgender beneficiaries. The Chief Minister said the scheme will give women and transgender persons an opportunity to become owners and drivers of electric autos. She said that a maximum of 90 electric autos for women and up to 10 electric autos for transgender beneficiaries will be allocated in each revenue district. Ms. Gupta said the scheme is an initiative towards making Delhi a safer, greener and more inclusive city. With Akshit, Saklayan Akhtar for Akashwani News, Delhi.
0: Uttar Pradesh Chief Minister Yogi Adityanath launched Bharat Taxi and Mukhyamantri Krishak Samriddhi Yojana, taking two major steps for taxi drivers and farmers. More details from our correspondent.
3: Through Bharat Taxi, two-wheelers, taxi and three-wheeler drivers will be able to join on zero commission upon registration. They will also receive social security of 5 lakh rupees. Its operations have started in Lucknow, Gorakhpur, Varanasi and Prayagraj. MOUs have also been signed with various institutions including Lucknow Airport, Lucknow Metro and Lucknow Police. Referring to Prayagraj Mahakumbh 2025, CM noted that lakhs of young people help devotees to reach Sangam on their bikes through Rapido. They also helped pilgrims to reach railway stations and airport from Sangam. Under Mukhyamantri Krishak Samriddhi Yojana, the interest rate on loans provided to farmers through Uttar Pradesh Cooperative Gramin Vikas Bank has been reduced from 11% to 6%. With Sushil Tiwari's report from Lucknow, Nandini, Akashwani News, Delhi.
0: At least 9 passengers were burned to death after a sleeper bus caught fire on the Yamuna Expressway in Greater Noida late last night. Several other passengers managed to escape by jumping out through the windows. According to police, the incident took place around midnight near Dayatpur village under the Jewar police station area. The Bihar registered sleeper bus was travelling from Noida towards Agra and reportedly had around 35 passengers on board. Finance Ministry has informed that all public sector banks and regional rural banks will remain open on Sunday, 27th of this month, for convenience of customers. The ministry said that this step has been taken in view of the proposed 3-day nationwide bank strike called by the United Forum of Bank Unions from 28th to 30th of this month, coinciding with the preceding weekend holidays of 26th and 27th September. It said that the Reserve Bank of India has granted approval for all bank branches, offices, ATM link branches and currency chests to remain fully operational on Sunday. The ministry said that the government and bank managements have appealed to unions to defer the proposed strike and have also taken measures to ensure that essential banking services continue uninterrupted. The Enforcement Directorate

0: Magistrate or ED has initiated search operations at 26 places across Delhi, Mohali, Chandigarh, Panchkula and Ludhiana in a case related to Tirupati Infra Projects Private Limited. The operations are being carried out under the Prevention of Money Laundering Act. The agency said that the action has been taken against the promoters, directors and other associates of likewise private firms under bank fraud cases. According to ED, Tirupati Infra Projects Private Limited has been involved in a bank fraud worth 290 crore rupees in relation to a project. This is Akashvani giving you the news.
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0: Welcome back. You're listening to Morning News. Prime Minister Narendra Modi is completing 25 years in public service, a journey defined by the mantra of Jan Seva Se Desh Seva and a relentless commitment that continues. Guided by this vision for Seva and Sushasan, the government has been ceaselessly working towards achieving the goal of a Vikasit Bharat by 2047. Through inclusive development and social empowerment, this dedication is transforming lives. Today, in our special series, we bring you an instance of how this vision has been translated into action through the Jal Jeevan Mission. We have a report.
2: The Jal Jeevan Mission, launched by the central government in 2019 with the objective of providing tap water supply to people living in remote and rural areas of the country, is benefiting people across Himachal Pradesh. So far, around 17,09,000 rural households in the state have been provided with tap water connections, and as per the provisions of the Jal Jeevan Mission, 55 liters of clean drinking water per person per day is being made available. Mamta, a resident of Badhai village in Shimla district, said that the Jal Jeevan Mission has provided tap water connections to every household in her village, bringing significant relief, particularly to women.
3: My name is Mamta and I am a resident of Gram Panchayat Badhai in Shimla. Earlier, there was a lot of difficulty in getting water in our village. Since taps were installed in every household under the Jal Jeevan Mission, it has brought a lot of convenience, especially for the women. Now we are getting clean drinking water. I would like to thank Prime Minister Narendra Modi for providing tap water to every household.
2: Similarly, Ajay Sharma, a resident of the aspirational district of Chamba, has also expressed his gratitude to the Prime Minister for ensuring tap water supply in remote areas under the Jal Jeevan Mission.
4: My name is Ajay Sharma and I am a resident of Chamba district, Himachal Pradesh. The Jal Jeevan Mission is an important scheme of the Government of India. I have also benefited greatly from the scheme, and every household in my village has been provided with a tap connection. I thank Prime Minister Narendra Modi for launching the Jal Jeevan Mission.
5: मैं प्रधानमंत्री नरेंद्र मोदी जी का धन्यवाद करता हूं जिन्होंने यह योजना चलाई है.
2: The government of India has consistently encouraged Himachal Pradesh for its improved performance in functionality assessment and drinking water quality. The Ministry of Jal Shakti has made a provisional allocation of 258 crore 7 lakh rupees to the state under Jal Jeevan Mission 2.0 for the financial year 2026-27. Ritesh Kapoor, Akashvani News, Shimla.
0: The deep depression over the Bay of Bengal has crossed the North Andhra Pradesh, South Odisha coast near Kalingapatnam and is now moving further inland. The system is continuing to trigger heavy to extremely heavy rainfall over several parts of Odisha, particularly the southern districts. India Meteorological Department has warned of further heavy rain, strong winds, water logging and landslides as the system moves inland. Our correspondent brings the details.
6: In Odisha, incessant rain has disrupted normal life in several districts, especially the southern districts, with reports of waterlogging, landslides and disruption of road connectivity in vulnerable areas. The deep depression crossed the coast near Kalingapatnam late last night and is moving inland while gradually weakening. The IMD has issued red warning today for Navrangpur for extremely heavy rainfall, while orange warning has been issued for Sindh and yellow for 8 other districts. The state government has deployed 33 Odisha Disaster Rapid Action Force teams with rescue equipment and shelters kept ready. Schools and Anganwadi centers remain closed in several vulnerable districts, while leave of government employees has been cancelled in affected areas. Prakash Das for Akashvani News, Bhubaneswar.
0: Rain is likely to lash most parts of West Bengal today. East and West Midnapur and

0: Bargram may receive heavy to very heavy rain. Heavy rain is also expected in Kolkata and several southern districts, including north and south 24 Parganas, Howrah, Bankura, Purulia, Paschim Bardhaman and Birbhum. Indian Wushu player Roshana Binadevi Norim signed off with a silver medal in the women's 60kg Sanda event at the Asian Games after losing 0-2 to China's Shang Xiong in the final at Nagoya in Japan. It is third Asian Games medal for Roshabina, who won a silver at the 2023 Hangzhou Asian Games and a bronze at the 2018 Jakarta Palembang Games. Indian rowers Satnam Singh and Salman Khan won bronze medal in the men's double sculls event this morning. The Indian pair stayed in second place until the 1500 meters mark before slipping to third in the final 500 meters. Reigning world champion D. Gukesh and R. Pragananda registered victories as India defeated England 2.5 to 1.5 in round 7 of FIDE Chess Olympiad in Samarkand yesterday. Gukesh and Pragananda secured wins for India, while Arjun Irigasi was held to a draw by veteran Michael Adams. Nehal Sarin suffered a defeat against Luke Mikshan, playing with the white pieces. Pragananda defeated Nikita Vitigov, while Gukesh, playing black, defeated Daniel Howard Fernandez. And now for a look at today's newspapers. It's over to Renu Kataria.
1: Thank you, Sarabjit. The Asian Age leads with PM Chair's key government meet discusses 2047 roadmap reforms. Taking note of the late arrival and an early end, monsoon departs from Delhi in earliest withdrawal in 24 years, notes the Hindustan Times. The Hindu mentions India-EU to sign trade deal on December 16. The Asian Age reports Xi to kick off US visit with rare plainside welcome from Trump. The Financial Express takes note S&P, Fitch, ADB, OECD upbeat on FY27 growth. India growth outlook gets global upgrade. And finally, words long used in Caribbean, Bermuda now part of Oxford Dictionary, says the Times of India. And with that, it's back to you, Sarabjit.
0: Thank you, Renu. And now before we end the bulletin, the headlines once again. Prime Minister Narendra Modi to interact with participants of Seva Yatra from Varnagar to Varanasi under Seva Sankalp Abhiyan this morning. Delhi government approves Durga scheme aimed at providing safe, clean and dignified employment opportunities to women in national capital. Bharat Taxi launched in Lucknow, Gorakhpur, Varanasi, Kanpur and Prayagraj in Uttar Pradesh. All banks, including regional rural banks, to remain open this Sunday for convenience of customers. India's Roshabina Devi bagged silver medal in Wushu at Asian Games in Japan. Satnam Singh and Salman Khan secure bronze in rowing men's double sculls. And with that, we end the morning news. Have a nice day.

Okay, tune in at 103.5 megahertz FM. This is Akashvani Koshan you're listening to. And of course, we are reaching you from, like always, lovely time we are going to have for, say, another 20 minutes approximately. So be where you are. Yes, like I said, back to back of some of the good choices. So come, let's dive right into the heart and soul of music. Welcome to today's fresh episode of the Western Music Program, Melody Time, at this hour of the early afternoon. Well, my name is Manisha, as you know me for years at your good musical service. I wish you a lovely, warm, heartiest early good afternoon.

Playing that baby number again after a pretty, pretty long time. And yes, this one just gives me goosebumps every time I listen or play it. Only because it does have a lot of good, intense memories of my college days. Well, yes, that was indeed Spinning by Kylie Minogue. And Kylie Minogue has been my all-time favorite. And I have actually listened to her while me growing up. And now that she is a successful artist and a known popular celebrity, a complete, you know, I would say professional and an emotional woman of substance, I just love her and her attitude towards life. Live and let live, and always stay strong and positive no matter what is what she philosophizes. Okay, up next is another good one. This is Magic by Michael Lonsdorff. Enjoy this one.

And yes, time flies. Flies like slipping out of your hands. Flies like nobody, none can get hold of it. Flies like it never comes back. And it really does not come back. So make every moment out of it. Live every second of your life. Never take time for granted. Because life already is short, and do not shorten it more by wasting it. Make every minute count. Love every breath. Smile always and dance like nobody is looking at you. Well, yes, talking about time, all because it is the 24th of the 9th month of the year that seemed to have just started days back. Don't you feel the same? Well, that's life. So unpredictable. That's time. So much in hurry. But it is the way we handle it. Because all that is needed in life is to be happy and healthy. So think about it, but of course, do not brood upon it.

And coming to the importance of the day today, yes, it's the International Day of Sign Languages today, a global observance established by the United Nations to raise awareness about the importance of science language in realizing the human rights of those for hearing problem. The day commemorates the founding date of the World Federation of Deaf in 1951, which celebrated its 75th anniversary. The theme for this year, that is 2026, is declaring deaf people's human rights, focusing on making fundamental human rights effective in all areas of life. It also promotes the linguistic identity and cultural rights of all those people worldwide. Yes, it's the World Day of Sign Languages Day.

All right, then, time almost for me to sign off from the grammar for now, but you'll stay tuned for the other programs that will continue here at 103.5 MHz of Akashvani Gurseong. Please do stay tuned for the news headlines in Nepali that will follow next. Well, those were the songs for you today. Hope you liked it. If you have anything to say on the kind of music we play, then we would love to have your feedbacks. Well, then, having said that, let me just bid you goodbye. Take care, be happy, love yourself, always smile, and yes, listen to the music because it will soothe every nerves of yours. So until next time, it's goodbye from my side. This live musical program is produced by Yojana Mora. See you soon.

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1: Good afternoon. This is Akashvani and I am Valsa Williams with the Midday News. The headlines. Prime Minister Narendra Modi highlights service as the main purpose of life, says Seva Paramo Dharma should remain the guiding principle.External Affairs Minister Dr. S. Jaishankar chairs meeting of Forum for India-Pacific Islands Cooperation Foreign Ministers on the sidelines of 81st United Nations General Assembly in New York. Government says India is manufacturing nearly 99.2% of country's total domestic demand for mobile phones. Red alert issued for very heavy rainfall over West Bengal, Telangana, Chhattisgarh,Coastal Andhra Pradesh and Odisha today. And India storms into men's Kabaddi semi-finals after beating Chinese Taipei in final Group A fixture at Asian Games in Japan. Prime Minister Narendra Modi today said service should be the main purpose of life and must be inherent.In every individual. He said that in politics too, service should remain the guiding principle even when one reaches

to all those tuned into one of your favorite Western music program, Evening Melodies. This is Nikita, live from the airways of Akashvani Kurshung at the frequency of 103.5 MHz.

Well, dear listeners, close your eyes for a moment and imagine yourself standing beside the sea. You can hear the waves and feel the breeze, but somewhere beneath those waves, there is an entire world that we can't see. Fish swimming around, colorful coral reefs, sea turtles moving through the water, dolphins traveling in groups, tiny creatures we probably haven't even heard of. It's almost like another planet down there. And that's exactly what we are talking about today. Life beneath the waves, why our oceans matter. So please do stay tuned and dive into our second track by Belinda Carlisle.

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And every creature has its own role in the ocean's ecosystem. It's like a huge underwater neighborhood where everyone has a part to play. So the next time you look at the oceans, remember there is a whole world underneath it.

Well, when we think about oceans, we often think about holidays, beaches, and beautiful sunsets. But oceans are much more important than that. They help regulate Earth's climate, provide food and support, and the livelihoods of millions of people. And of course, they are home to marine life. Imagine waking up every morning in a world where your home is the oceans. As for a fish, a turtle, or a dolphin, the ocean isn't a holiday destination. It's their home, and just like we want our homes to be clean and safe, marine animals need clean and healthy oceans too.

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You can also listen to us anytime on the News on AIR app and on Prasar Bharati OTT platform Waves. I hope you are enjoying the music and of course our conversations about life beneath the waves. Why our oceans matter? So stay with me as we continue our little journey into the underwater world. And yes, there is more beautiful music coming your way too. But for now, let's dive into our next track by Ed Sheeran.

Of course, our world really is wonderful. But here is something we need to think about. What happens when the ocean isn't clean anymore? Plastic waste can end up in the sea, pollutions can damage marine habitats, and changes in ocean temperature can affect marine ecosystem. And unfortunately, marine animals can't simply pick up the rubbish and throw it into a dustbin. That's where we come in. We may live far away from the coast, but our actions can still affect the oceans as the plastic we use, the waste we throw away, and the way we treat our environment

And that was A Sky Full of Stars by Coldplay. And as we come to the end of today's program, where we went on a little journey beneath the waves and talk about life beneath the waves and why our oceans matter. The ocean may seem far away to many of us, but it is deeply connected to our lives. It supports marine life, influences our climate, provides food and livelihood, and it is an important part of Earth's natural system. So, the next time you see the picture of ocean, don't just think about the blue water, but think about everything living beneath it and at their home. And protecting their home is something we can all help with. So let's waste less, pollute less, and care more, because when we protect the oceans, we are also protecting our own future. And with that, let's dive into our last track by Mr. Big.

0: हाई क्वालिटी मैनर.
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2: The ambitious goal of विकसित भारत is to achieve our objectives on time and with quality. Most importantly, our public servants must ensure the delivery of quality services to citizens. This applies not only to the government of India, but also to every state and every level of administration. From grassroots workers to senior secretaries and policy makers, capacity building is needed across the entire administrative hierarchy. With this vision, Mission Karmayogi was established 5 years ago.
1: 5 years पूर्व स्थापित किया गया.
0: All central government employees and officers of the All India Services are required to complete prescribed courses on iGOT annually, which get captured in their annual performance appraisal reports. Akshit Vaidyan, Akashwani News, Delhi.
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3: Welcome back to Evening News on Akashwani. External Affairs Minister Dr. S. Jayashankar held a meeting with Prime Minister of Antigua and Barbuda, Gaston Brown, on the sidelines of UNGA in New York. In a social media post, Dr. Jayashankar said that development partnership, capacity building and climate change cooperation are going forward. He also expressed India's strong commitment to the success of Commonwealth Heads of Government meeting. Secretary West C.B. George participated in the second G7 Development Ministers meeting organized by the G7 chair, France, on the sidelines of UNGA in New York. Mr. George emphasized India's human-centric and inclusive path of development anchored in the principles of Sarvodaya. Citing India's development partnership initiatives, Secretary West emphasized India's position that development is not merely the provision of financing, but about building domestic capabilities and strengthening resilience. Heavy to very heavy rain continues in several parts of Odisha under the influence of a deep depression over north coastal Andhra Pradesh and adjoining South Odisha. The system has triggered waterlogging, road disruptions and a flood-like situation in vulnerable areas, while the state government has intensified relief and evacuation measures. A report.
5: The deep depression has affected six districts, Koraput, Gajapati, Malkangiri, Ganjam, Nabarangpur and Raigada, with 273 villages reporting impacts. The state government has said 8,082 people have been shifted to safer locations. Malkangiri has reported water flowing over roads and bridges. In Ganjam, a large rock fell on NH-16 at Badaghati, affecting traffic between Bhubaneswar and Barhampur. The government has activated round-the-clock control rooms, deployed Odisha Disaster Rapid Action Force, NDRF and fire services teams and arranged relief supplies. Schools and Anganwadi centers in Gajapati, Nabarangpur and Kalahandi will remain closed tomorrow as a precaution. Prakash Das for Akashwani News, Bhubaneswar.
3: The India Meteorological Department or IMD has issued an orange color warning for heavy to very heavy rainfall over Chhattisgarh, East Madhya Pradesh, East Uttar Pradesh, Odisha, Sub-Himalayan West Bengal, Sikkim and Vidarbh tomorrow. Heavy rainfall is also expected over Uttarakhand, Bihar, Jharkhand, Andhra Pradesh, Kerala, Mahi and Telangana tomorrow. On to sports. In the Asian Games 2026, Indian runners have clinched silver in the mixed 4x400m relay race at Nagoya today. The quartet of Povamma Raju, Vishal Thenarasu, Vithya Ramaraj and Manu T.S. timed the run at 3 minutes 14.46 seconds to defend India's silver medal won in the last edition of the Games in Hangzhou. Before that, Seema Kumari won bronze in the 10,000m race after finishing a third spot in 32.50 minutes. The achievement marks India's first medal in the women's 10,000-meter event at the Asian Games in 16 years. Earlier in shooting, Anantjeet Singh Naruka and Parinaz Dhaliwal also bagged bronze in the mixed skeet team event, the first ever medal for the India in this category. In the morning, Indian Wushu player Roshi Beena Devi Naurem won silver in the women's 60kg sanda event after losing to China's Zhang Jiao in the final. It was third Asian Games medal for Roshi Beena after silver in 2023 Hangzhou Games and bronze in 2018 Jakarta Palembang Games. In men's double sculls rowing, Satnam Singh and Salman Khan won bronze. Prime Minister Narendra Modi has congratulated the medal-winning players. Benchmark domestic equity indices slumped over 1.6% lower today, with Sensex dropping over 1,200 points. A report.
6: Sensex tanked 1,248 points to close at 73,581. Nifty plunged 384 points to settle at 23,063. This morning, markets opened with a gap down as a spike in bond yields, elevated crude oil prices and a sell-off in banking and insurance stocks weighed on the indices. Sensex and Nifty remained under pressure throughout the session. Meanwhile, the rupee depreciated by 21 paise to close at 95 rupees and 96 paise against the US dollar. With Ayushi's report, Arjun Chaudhary for Akashvani News.
3: Talking to Akashvani economic expert Udayan Ray highlighted the key factors behind today's market decline.
7: The major reasons why the stock market fell today are a few. One of the top reasons, the rising global oil prices, which rose again today. Apart from that, rising bond yields all over the world, and that's giving rise to nervousness across the world. So that's also affecting the stock markets. But today, perhaps the biggest headline that caused the great fall that we witnessed in the stock market was a report, a discussion paper that IRDA released, which basically calls for lower commissions, stricter regulation of insurance companies. That actually has an impact on the fee income of banks, impacting their profitability, which explains why some of the bank stocks actually fell. So that impacted the stock markets.
3: Government sources today emphasize that merchant discount rate MDR on person-to-merchant UPI transaction above 2,000 rupees is not a cess or surcharge. Sources said not a single rupee of MDR goes to the government. They said that MDR stays within the payment ecosystem and around 96% of all UPI merchant transactions remain unaffected. And now, before we end the bulletin, the headlines once again. Prime Minister Narendra Modi says spirit of service is the greatest driving force for country's progress. Highlights government innovative schemes bringing 25 crore citizens out of poverty. Government cuts basic customs duty on crude edible oils to ease domestic business. I beg your pardon, prices. In Odisha, heavy rain continues under influence of deep depression in its southern parts and adjoining north coastal Andhra Pradesh. Sensex plunges 1,248 points to settle at 73,581. And at Asian Games in Japan, India won silver medals in mixed relay race and wushu. Seema Kumari bags historic bronze in 10,000 meter race. Double sculls rowing and mixed skeet shooting teams also won bronze. That is all in the news at 9. Good night.

0: Spotlight. This is Akashvani. In the program Spotlight, now we bring you a discussion on India's strategic autonomy and energy security in a changing world. The participants are Narendra Taneja, energy expert, and Arjun J. Chaudhary, anchor.
1: A warm welcome to our listeners on Akashvani as we bring you a very important discussion whereby we would be talking about India's strategic autonomy and energy security in a changing world. And on this, we're joined by distinguished energy expert Narendra Taneja. So a warm welcome to you.
2: Thank you. Thanks for having me.
1: Just to give a background, the Trump administration has enacted a law which is called a Lindsey-Graham Sanctioning Russia and the Iran Act of 2026. How does one look at this enactment from the point of view of not only diplomatic relations and the needs of countries being fulfilled, especially with the West Asia conflict, but more importantly, the India-US trade deal?
2: When you look at what they have done, I mean, America is a sovereign country, it's a free country, it's their parliament, they can pass whatever act they want to pass. As long as, for instance, those are about their internal affairs or their own national interests. But as far as we are concerned, India is a sovereign country. We have our own vision in terms of how the world functions. And also in matters like these, we go either with the United Nations because we are part of the United Nations, or we go by whatever, for instance, decided by our parliament and our government of the day in New Delhi. This issue also, I mean, whatever they have done, that's a unilateral thing. It's nothing to do with the United Nations. And so I think the best for us is that what the Ministry of External Affairs has already conveyed is that, you know, we are going to protect our national interests. We are going to work for our energy security and we are going to

0: accordance with our strategic autonomy. So I think the message is loud and clear, which means that we will continue to buy oil from wherever we need to buy. Those are commercial decisions, economic decisions. But if we are within our rights to do whatever is in our national interest, since our dependence on import is so high for oil, it's roughly in the region of 89% of our total requirement. Therefore, we are constrained. We have no other options. So we buy oil from Russia, which we will continue to do. We also buy heavily oil and gas from the United States of America and also from other countries. So it depends on, for instance, what is available, what is the economics of that like, and what, for instance, is based in the best national interest of India. And we hope the United States would understand it and respect it.
1: Well, clearly, they have the power now to impose 100% tariffs on countries buying Russian oil and gas under this enactment. Their Supreme Court, does it have the power to strike down this law? Because ultimately, we'll have to depend upon seeking waivers under friendly concessions so that we are not penalized for importing Russian crude oil. A great deal of the trade with the United States would be affected as a result. The dollar is still the reserve currency and we still depend upon the dollar to a great extent, notwithstanding that we are laying the foundations for BRICS as well.
0: Well, I really don't think that we need to be that anxious. We have to look at the economics of the global, how the global oil industry functions, the trade functions. If, for instance, you look at the total supply, for instance, for the sake of discussion, hypothetically, we stop buying oil from Russia and China does exactly the same, which means that 5 million barrels of oil, Russian oil, will disappear from a global supply system. And the end result would be that oil prices would be go up to $130 per barrel, if not more. In such a situation, just think of the country which is the largest consumer of oil in the world. That is the United States of America. And oil is, as you know, is a global market, is globally benchmarked, which means American consumer, which is addicted to oil, in fact, unlike India, would be prepared to pay more. So American consumer will be actually among the worst hit and among the first hit. So I don't really think the American economy or American importers of oil and suppliers of oil or traders of oil can really afford it. Number two, the thing is that when you look at the total picture is like this today, that this situation has been created thanks to two. First, the Ukraine war and now the Persian Gulf war. Hopefully, the Persian Gulf war may come to some kind of conclusion before Christmas, maybe by end of November once the elections are over in the United States. And then the scenario might change dramatically in the sense a lot of oil may be available at much cheaper prices. So therefore, whatever per price, for instance, we are paying today for one barrel of oil, is actually bulk of it is geopolitical premium. If you go strictly by demand and supply, crude oil price should not be more than $65 per barrel. But as we talk today, oil price is in the region of $105 per barrel. So which means that the anything and everything above $65 per barrel is geopolitical premium. And bulk of that premium is Persian Gulf War premium. And who's responsible for it? The United States and Israel. But I personally think that we don't need to worry too much. America will understand. They might do it. They may do it. But at the same time, India and China, part of the BRICS, as you mentioned, we have our own kind of strength. Look at the BRICS, for instance. Major suppliers of oil are producers of oil, Russia, Iran, Saudi Arabia, United Arab Emirates, and Brazil. They are all part of the BRICS family. And look at the country, the major consumer of oil in the world, China and India. We are also in BRICS. So in fact, if we can work out some kind of arrangement within BRICS, the major supplier, which are members of the BRICS, and major consumer, which are members of the BRICS, that we build our own platform, some kind of our own arrangement, so that we really don't need to listen to any other country. Don't even go out of the BRICS bloc for importing or buying oil, or for that matter, selling oil, exporting oil. So America is worried about it. I think this act is partly the response of the optics which came out of Delhi. I think that is might have, you know, played some role in American Congress doing what American Congress did in terms of this act. So I don't think that we really need to worry too much. We are a big country, large country. And as far as trade deal is concerned, trade deal has to be kind of something which is a win-win for both the countries. I think this idea that we need America more in terms of trade deal than they need us, I don't really think there's a right picture. They need us as much as we need them. And we have to look at the total picture. When you look at the democratic world, Indo-Pacific, America needs India as much as we need them.
1: Well, that's a very interesting point you've made, because the U.S. is acting directly and indirectly through proxies as well. Saudi Arabia, what is their supply to India like right now? Are they resisting or are they continuing with the flow of oil?
0: Well, look at Saudi Arabia today. For instance, is heavily dependent on the United States for protection. That was at least before the war started. Now look at Saudi Arabia. Saudi Arabia, the immediate market for Saudi Arabia for their oil is India. However, today they are in a situation where they are not still producing oil, but they are not able basically to supply it. So evacuation of oil from Saudi Arabia has become a

0: problem because both Hormuz and Red Sea are more or less closed, and their pipeline was also bombed. But that's the kind of result of the war. But once this is over and things are back to normal, Saudi Arabia needs India and China, these two countries. For Saudi Arabia, what is energy security? For them, energy security is securing demand. Just like for us, energy security is securing supply. So for them, for instance, since securing demand is actually the top priority for Saudi Arabia, and their economy is oil economy, is the backbone of their economy. So therefore, we don't need to worry too much. Right now, we are not getting much oil from Saudi Arabia because of the constraints I mentioned. But it's a major supply. It's just 6 shipping days away from us. It works very well for us. And they need, for their energy security, they need India and China.
1: You spoke about these strategic alliances, BRICS, for instance, being one, ASEAN being the other. That I've just entered into the conversation. But more importantly, somehow the global institutions you mentioned about the Second World War that were created after it, like the United Nations and of course the World Trade Organization, they seem to have lost their bite in really enforcing the rule of law onto countries which are acting unilaterally, in this case the United States. How important is the role of institutions and their diminishing returns when it comes to geopolitics?
0: Look at the United Nations. We have been one of the most enthusiastic members of the United Nations and contributor. We pay billions, literally, we must have paid billions of dollars to UN, the UN system, and organizations part of the UN system over the years. What have we got in return? Look at the construct of the United Nations. The heart of the United Nations is your Security Council. And look at the 5 permanent members, the so-called P5, with veto power. These are Russia, France, and Britain. These 3 countries are from Europe alone. And all these 3 countries' economy today are much smaller than us, India. We are not part of the United Nations Security Council. So result is that, you know, for instance, the entire Africa is out of the United Nations Security Council. Latin America is completely out of it. So far, if you look at the history, they haven't even allowed a woman to become the Secretary General of the United Nations. Who? These 5 countries. So that's the kind of construct we are stuck with. That's why India is saying that if you really want to make the United Nations an effective organization, want to secure its future, you have to basically go for big reforms. And the first and the foremost reform is reform the Security Council with India as a permanent member and scrap this veto system. Give participation to India on the Security Council, give participation, representation to Latin America and Africa. So that's the kind of construct if you really mean want to secure the future of the United Nations. Otherwise, United Nations is just like any other club, and that's the reason majority of countries on the planet, majority of people on the planet, they really do stop taking United Nations seriously because it's used by these P5 countries for their own whatever reasons and interests they might have.
1: It's a very interesting point you make there, because what's happening with the wars at both fronts, the Ukraine war and of course West Asia conflict, is imported inflation that's affecting everyone, including the United States, if you look at the CPI metrics as well. And the news that's flowing in seems to be very short term, because there seems to be a halting of Ukrainian strikes on Russian refineries. They're attacking energy security of Russia as well. That's been halted temporarily under Trump's order, it seems. He's also made the comment that by the US midterm elections, oil prices are going to revert back to that old level of $65, as you mentioned earlier. But the West Asia conflict has expanded to the Bab el-Mandeb in the Strait of Hormuz, which is even more incisive in terms of what's happening in the West Asia conflict, how they are attacking the energy security of Iran and really attacking the gateway through which 20% of global oil and gas flows through. How do you see this kind of news flow affect medium to long-term thinking when it comes to geopolitics and oil prices?
0: Look at halted, you said halted by the United States, too little, too late. World is talking about, let's say, the headline price of crude oil. But what about diesel? Actually, is now diesel prices have gone literally through the roof, and the world economy is diesel economy, if you look at it with a microscope. And our Russia, which used to be a major exporter of diesel, is today importing diesel from countries including India. A reason being that because majority of their refineries have been hit by Ukrainians with the help of technology coming from the western part of the world. Where else? Now, what kind of energy order then we are talking about? At the same time, majority of these countries in the Persian Gulf region, which supply 20% of the oil to the world and bulk of LNG in the form of natural gas in the form of LNG. And the result is that major consumers like India and others, you know, our neighborhood countries like Pakistan and Bangladesh, they are among the worst hit. And when you look at the world's population, out of 8 billion people, 4 billion people are energy poor, and they are the one who are paying the price for what America has done or what Israel has done in the Persian Gulf region. So therefore, I think that we need more platform like the United Nations. Look at India, for instance. If you look at the inflation figures, I mean, this is imported inflation. is happening because we are paying more for oil. Literally, we are paying through the nose. Diesel, again, the prices have gone up. Fertilizer prices have gone up. Sulfur prices have gone up. And the shipping costs have gone up. I think the worst is shipping and insurance. And shipping, because 94% of oil that we import, we have to use no option. We use foreign ships. And for our overall international trade, 92% of India's international trade is carried by foreign ships. And the freights have gone up. When you look at the shipping freights, they've literally gone through the roof. Insurance. Majority of insurance companies, these decisions are taken in London by 10 or 12 individuals, actually. Now, these are the people who decide what should be the insurance, for instance, for a cargo which leaves from wherever in the world. And we are paying through the insurance. Again, the premium gone up. So this, the kind of structures and the system, which are still heavily controlled by the Western part of the world, the Western organizations, and this needs to change. We need to bring kind of a new shipping order, a new energy order, a new insurance order, a new financial order. And for that, we need to be on the high table in the United Nations at the Security Council. We need to start from there so that we can actually go for complete reforms of the international system. And now we have the voice, we have that heft, we have that kind of leadership that we actually are should be leading this. And in fact, India is leading this kind of narratives, building narratives, talking about that in order to bring about the... We know those these things don't happen overnight, but I think it's important that we consistently work in that direction. And this is precisely what India is doing today.
1: Well, thank you so much, Narendra Taneja ji, for lending our listeners on Akashvani the vision that is required and being carried out so that India's strategic autonomy and energy security in a changing world is not adversely affected, especially in the context of what the United States is doing by imposing tariffs on countries buying Russian oil and gas. Thank you so much, sir, for being with us on this program on Akashvani.
2: You were listening to a discussion on India's strategic autonomy and energy security in a changing world. The participants were Narendra Taneja, energy expert, and Arjun J. Chaudhary, anchor. This program was produced and presented by the News Services Division of Akashvani. 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Spotlight.

0: Insights. This is Akashvani. In the program Insights, now we bring you a discussion on India's journey towards defense Atmanirbharta. The participants are Group Captain Dr. R.K. Narang, Defense Analyst, and Ajay Banerjee, Senior Journalist.
1: I am Ajay Banerjee, and with me is Group Captain R.K. Narang. Group Captain Narang, the Ministry of Defense has okayed a new satellite-based SAW, or a weapon which can go. SAW is a weapon, to explain to our listeners, which can hit at airfields of the adversary. Now, this SAW was reportedly used during Operation Sindoor also. This is a new version, an upgraded version, called the satellite SAW. As I repeat, SAW again is a weapon which goes and hits airfields or bunkers of the adversary at long distances. The previous SAW had a declared range of around 100 kilometers. Now, Group Captain Narang, the question to you is this upgrade, which allows satellite to navigate this weapon to the target area. What is the difference it brings to the battlefield?
2: What we saw in Op Sindoor, we were able to neutralize Pakistan's entire air force with the accurate firing on the runway and creating a crater in the middle of the runway that its fighter could not take off. And they realized the limitations or accuracy of air force striking their airfield. They realized that their air power could not have been used for quite some time till they repaired those things. So this is a very important weapon which actually brings their air force on ground, keeps them on ground. Satellite guided, what we call a smart anti-aircraft weapon system. It is smart for various reasons. It has a very high accuracy. When you talk of accuracy, it uses inertial navigation, global positioning system, and satellite, of course, plays a role in it. Then it also has a seeker, which can see the target at the last moment, and they can do the course corrections and strike the target. The second part of this is it's a lightweight. If you see air forces, they are used to carrying, they start from 250 kg onwards. And this is half of that smallest bomb we have in Air Force inventory is 125 kg bomb, which is a small bomb, miniaturization. It's a true indicator of miniaturization.
1: But it has the same efficacy on the ground.
2: Same efficacy. It is neutralizing. In the past, people used 1,000 pounders, 500 kg or 2,000 pounders to neutralize the runway. And here with 125 kg, you are achieving the same results with higher accuracy.
1: Good Captain Narang, to explain to our listeners, this satellite navigation means it's more reliable.
2: Satellite navigation gives you longer ranges. You don't have to physically ensure. If you use the normal navigation system, the errors can creep in. The satellite navigation

0: ensures that accuracy can be increased further. The higher accuracy means there are greater chances of enemy's airfield being neutralized and their fighter aircraft and other fleets are grounded. Now, remember in the past, to neutralize an airfield, they had to use 10, 20, 40, 50 bombs. Now, we are achieving the same with one or two or three bombs.
1: Because of accuracy.
0: Because of accuracy and effectiveness and achieving the right impact on the same place.
1: Okay. Uprindu Naran, Atmanirbharta or self-reliance has been a major success story for the Ministry of Defense in our country. And not just this weapon which has just been added or being added. There is also, I'll take you along to the journey of Atmanirbharta and seek your comments on that. Firstly, the Astra air-to-air missile and the second version of the Astra coming up, which is the longer version. It is being mated with the Tejas Mark 1A. It is being mated with the Sukhoi. How does this Astra change, one, our reliance or non-reliance on foreign suppliers and our own accuracy or the efficacy on the battlefield?
0: See, India has willingly been dependent on the foreign suppliers for air-to-air kind of missiles. Astra is changing that trajectory. India had started an integrated guided missile program with greater focus on surface-to-air weapons and surface-to-surface weapons. Astra was the third element which is providing us air-to-air element. And what we saw in Op Sindoor, we were able to neutralize our adversary's aircraft from a long-distance weapon. This standoff capability deters an adversary to get into it. And once you develop an indigenous weapon, you can always get into new generation for a greater range, greater accuracy, with more indigenization. That reduces the import, that increases your capability to scale up production, that brings a greater deterrence capability even if your adversaries are more than one.
1: Okay, so how long can this Astra travel? What is the open source?
0: Now we are talking about something about 160 kilometers. And
1: explain, that means it can hit a target in the air at 160 kilometers. Is that correct?
0: Correct. Now, if enemy aircraft is well inside their territory and if we can detect, lock on and launch our Astra missile, it will prevent it from coming anywhere close to 160 kilometers. It means you have deterred that. And if they dare to come inside, we will, of course, achieve the kill. And we have achieved the kills in the last war, what we saw with various weapons.
1: And Gurkapran Narang, this Astra is also being tested and mated with the upcoming indigenous aircraft, the Tejas Mark 1A. 83 of those planes are being made in the first phase, 97 are made in the second phase. That is almost 180 planes. How important is this Astra on the indigenous Tejas?
0: What you need to understand is Astra is not only meant for achieving the kill, it also gives you sovereign capability to export your weapons. Third, it gives you ability to upgrade your weapon. If you see Astra initial version and the now newer version, we have been able to achieve 50 to 60% more ranges. And in future, probably much greater ranges can
1: be. That is because we hold the source codes and the computer.
0: Yes, you hold the design, you hold the source code, you hold the software, you hold everything in there, except few critical components. And that also in due course, I'm sure we will make a roadmap to address those issues. And what we realized is indigenous capability, it reduces dependence on foreign players to export your systems. And Atmanirbharta, we want to become a Viksit Bharat, we want to become a defense exporter. We have already set higher targets of defense exports. And that will happen when you have no restrictions from a foreign weapon system players to export your weapons.
1: Sir, since we are talking exports and domestically produced equipment, the Akash air defense missile has been exported to a few countries. I'll not name the countries, both of us know the names of the countries, but since diplomatically it may not be correct, but the Akash air defense missile has been exported. The Akash air defense missile has been a success during Operation Sindoor. How do you see the development of Akash and the future? Will it be the prime air defense weapon the Air Force will use?
0: Air defense is becoming complex. What we saw in Iran-Israel-US war, that different kinds of threats are coming. Akash is a pillar on which we can further expand our capabilities. To give you a case, now we are also developing a QRSAM. In my view, the next version will be, we will need a smaller range weapon as well as a longer range air defense weapon. Smaller range weapons to reduce cost of defense against drones. Longer range weapons to take on the long distance vectors of adversary. Let's say, even if we have to take on, let's say, their air-to-air AEW aircraft or their fighters, we need multiple capabilities to really defend against various threat vectors we see. We have cruise missiles, we have ballistic missiles, we have aircraft, we have unmanned systems, and all these things we need a bouquet of capabilities.
1: Yep. Gupta Narang, you're referring to the what Prime Minister Narendra Modi had said in his Independence Day speech about the Sudarshan Chakra,
0: yes,
1: or Project Kusha, as we know it in the military circles.
0: Yes.
1: Is this part of Project Kusha, this QR SAMS, the...

0: Akash missile and expansion of long-range missiles? And could you tell us where do we stand in Kusha and what is the development place?
1: So earlier these projects were being taken up individually. I think what Sudarshan Chakra and Project Kusha gives us an extended range capability missile, surface to air missile capability. But Project Sudarshan is envisaging integration of various assets we have and filling the gap which are making air defense expensive. Now we have to ensure that we have systems. Let's say if I have to talk of a counter drone swarm capability, we need a missile something between 8 to 12 kilometer range, and it has to be integrated with our AD guns, which are autonomous, which can take on multiple targets, which can destroy targets by day and night, and which have a artificial intelligence to understand when one target is destroyed to move on to the next target. What we saw in Ops Indoor was a swarm of drone, or it was not a swarm, it was a collaborative swarm. But it indicated that when multiple drones come, that you need to be prepared for it. So I think it is a realization of such threats and multiple threat vectors which evolve over a period of time. And it is an initiative to integrate all our endeavors to ensure that we have an effective air defense, which is cost effective, sovereignty in critical technologies, building an integrated capability, low cost, and having the right mix to counter the swarm of threats and integrated threats of ballistic, cruise, and hypersonic, and the drone threat. So I think it's the multiple vectors which we have to do it. In addition, we have loitering drones coming and various other emerging threats.
0: So to understand, Group Captain Narang, it is like a protective umbrella around the borders of the country. Is that correct?
1: It's a protective umbrella where India has to do a lot more. India has realized the need for these, and our call for building an integrated network, I think we need to really put all our effort in building cost effective and ensuring the emerging threats like swarms, loitering drones, and various other threats, especially now if the emerging threats like hypersonic missiles or the cruise missiles, these will be the real threats which we have to prepare. Those low flying, small and slow drones have added a new dimension for which we need greater use of AI, greater autonomy, more effective ammunitions, and of course ability to take on multiple targets with higher accuracy will be the focus of our capability.
0: Good, Captain Narang, you brought up a lovely point that Operation Sindoor, actually we showed very great resilience in the air defense systems, both the Indian Air Force and the Indian Army. But since the program is about the Indian Air Force, I'll stick to the most important point, most talked about subject in the Indian Air Force. I can't let you go without that. And that is about the dwindling fleet of fighter jets. I'll take you in three parts. The first part, the Tejas Mark 1A, 180 jets to be made. Indian Air Force Vice Chief Air Marshal Ashutosh Dixit 2 days ago told us that another 2-3 months he expects the jets to come in, the 180 Tejas Mark 1A jets to come in. And he said he is very positive and eagerly waiting for the jets to come in. The worst part is over and we are in the final phases of getting it moving on. The second part I'll ask you is the Tejas Mark 2. We are told that the ground rollout will be happening March 2027. And the third part will be the AMCA, the Advanced Medium Combat Aircraft, the fifth generation jet which we are making. Three private players have been asked to build in a prototype. So we'll start from the Tejas Mark 1A. How do you see it? What is the importance? Please help us.
1: Tejas Mark 1 is started as a replacement of MiG-21. It's a very able aircraft. It is a platform which is going to provide a stimulus for future development of fighters. The time or the delays or the challenges that we are seeing, if we learn the right lessons, our Mark 2, especially the AMCA, we should learn and incorporate those lessons. Tejas Mark 1 will provide us indigenous capabilities which so far we have been dependent. It is the second indigenous fighter after Marut, and the learnings from both Tejas Mark 1 and Marut have to be integrated. What we realized is propulsion system. So Kaveri had reached certain milestone. What we saw happening to G404 and 414 delays, we need to ensure that those supplies are streamlined. But we also need to ensure we have a Kaveri Mark 2 program so that we, in future, we are able to export. Because their export potential will depend on indigenous engine. So that has to be expedited. To achieve that, we need to ensure that we have a high altitude wind tunnel and indigenous flight test. Because we have realized many times we face delays because of various challenges faced by that own country which was providing these facilities. Coming to Mark 2 has much superior aircraft, 4.5 plus generation.
0: More weight also.
1: More weight, can carry more payload. It has a greater range and it is a more concurrent generation fighter. But Considering the future threats, we have to have future capabilities like, let's say, stealth or have electromagnetic weapons and such capabilities, which will make us prepared for emerging threats coming from our neighbors, which are going for fifth generation or fifth generation plus fighter aircraft. And AMCA can be a beautiful, which can counter such threat. But what we need to ensure is we double up our effort in indigenous effort. Private sector can do certain things, but we must ensure our development effort is expedited. We put 3 shift system people work on that, and also make a roadmap for next 10 to 12 years that we have indigenous engine for LCA Mark II and AMCA in the time period of, let's say, 6 to 10 years. That will ensure our future air and naval air power is built based on our own capabilities, and what we are looking to export our weapon system, that will depend entirely on how much we are able to achieve in our propulsion system and various weapons. And we are dwindling strength. What we learned from LCA Mark I, it took about 3 decades plus, but my view is if we take right lessons, the development timeline of LCA Mark II can be reduced, and AMCA, we will have to really step up our effort.
0: You have rightly explained to tell to our listeners, he used 3 words, the Kaveri, the GE-404 and the GE-414. These are names of engines. The Kaveri is an engine which we are developing. The GE-404 and the GE-414 are engines being purchased from General Electric of US. Group Captain Naran, you have provided a very good overview of how the Indian Air Force is progressing in terms of new weapons, new planes, and how these impact the battlefield of the future. Thank you for speaking to us.
1: Thank you very much.
2: 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The participants were Group Captain Dr. R.K. Narang, Defense Analyst, and Ajay Banerjee, Senior Journalist. 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